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4: 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And you'll never know what I'll be up to during the show. 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I'll see you there.
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4: 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And you'll never know what I'll be up to during the show. 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
0: Yeah, man, what's up?
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0: Wolf, my 3 minutes is just about up.
1: Oh, I'm sorry. Cornelius, we can't handle it this weekend.
0: Oh, really?
1: Certainly nice to hear from you, man.
0: Bye! Wolf? Hello, Wolf? Wolf!

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4: 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And you'll never know what I'll be up to during the show. Remember, that's Friday at 1900 CET, right here on Flashback Oldie FM, 60s, 70s, and more. I'll see you there.
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4: 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I'll see you there.
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4: 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Remember, that's Friday at 1900 CET, right here on Flashback Oldie FM, 60s, 70s, and more. I'll see you there.
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0: 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Jet from Paul McCartney and Wings on Saving the 70s with Mike Walker.
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1: I like to do a song of great social and political import. It goes like this. Oh, Lord, won't you buy me a Mercedes Benz? 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No help from my friends. So, oh, Lord, won't you buy me a Mercedes Benz? Oh, Lord, won't you buy me a color TV? Dialing for dollars is trying to find me. I wait for delivery each day until 3. 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Oh, Lord, won't you buy me a night on the town? 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No help from my friends. 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

Tom-Tom lived for all he could give, and he stood by his father's side. 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

Thanks for tuning in to Dan Sweeney's number one music from the 60s, 70s, and 80s. A number one hit is a combination of artist and song that hits number one on the various U.S. Billboard charts. And just coming off a number one hit, September 9th, 1989, Hangin' Tough. That's New Kids on the Block. This was the second of three number ones for New Kids on the Block. Hangin' Tough was used in the 1989 film The Wizard, as well as on the Cartoon Channel series Regular Show. Marching forward with more number one music. September 10th, 1988, Sweet Child O' Mine. That's Guns N' Roses, number one for 2 weeks. Well, this hit appeared in their debut album, Appetite for Destruction. In the United States, the song was released as an album's third single, topping the Billboard Hot 100 chart and becoming the band's only U.S. number one single. The song was used for a teaser trailer premiere for the 2022 film, Thor: Love and Thunder.

0: a big hit for 1 week, September 6, 1986, Venus. Bananarama. Well, their big hit had been part of their repertoire for several years before they actually recorded it. One-hit wonder Shocking Blues Venus was featured in the sixth episode of the 2020 Netflix miniseries, The Queen's Gambit. Be sure to like and follow Dan Sweeney's Number One Music on Facebook and Instagram for lots of fun trivia. Thanks for liking the page. Here's another number one hit, September 10th, 1983, Maniac, Michael Cimbello. Number one for 2 weeks. Well, Maniac is a song for the 1983 film Flashdance. The original idea for the song came from a news report on a serial killer, which inspired gruesome lyrics that were expanded upon after finding a 1980 horror film with the same name. This was two-hit wonder Michael Cimbello's only number one hit. Well, here's Dick Clark on American Bandstand talking to Cimbello about his music instrument versatility in 1983.
1: How many instruments do you play?
2: About four, actually. I'm learning every day. I try to learn something else, but piano, bass, drums, and guitar. Guitar is my main instrument.

That one's a personal favorite of mine. Number one for 1 week, September 4th, 1982. Abracadabra, the Steve Miller Band. It was the third of three number ones for the band. The song is said to have been inspired by Diana Ross, whom Steve Miller had met when they each performed in the same episode of the popular music TV show Hullabaloo in the 1960s. It was used in the 2013 film The Incredible Burt Wonderstone. The song was also played in an audition scene in the 2021 film Sing 2. Marching forward with more number one music. A big hit for 4 weeks, September 6th, 1980. Upside Down. Well, this big hit earned Diana Ross her ninth career Grammy Award nomination for Best Female R&B Vocal Performance. In 2013, the song was used in a Mercedes-Benz commercial featuring chickens being moved around while their heads remained stationary as an example of the car brand's Magic Body Control.

0: Platinum single in the history of Capitol Records for selling over 2 million copies. It was two-hit wonder Taste of Honey's only number one. The song was used in the films At Close Range, Barcelona, and The Big Heist, among many other films. Let's take a look at an interview from a number one hit on September 6, 1975, Rhinestone Cowboy. That's Glen Campbell. It was one of six songs released in 1975 that topped both the Billboard Hot 100 and Hot Country Singles charts. After Campbell's death in August of 2017, Rhinestone Cowboy charted on the Country Digital Song Chart at number 12. Well, here's Glen Campbell on the Johnny Carson Tonight Show talking about his number one song in 1975.
1: That is some hit, isn't it? I mean, 2 million records?
2: Yeah, you know, it's strange enough, that's my first number one record.
1: And this is bigger than anything? By the time you get to Phoenix, it's bigger
2: right.
1: than that?
2: I thought Wichita Line was number one. I thought Galveston was number one, but they weren't. They sold more records, per se, but they weren't number one.
1: Good heavens. What is it? If I walk in to buy this in a store, what does this cost?
2: I don't know, like $5.98?
1: You sold 2 million of these?
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2: Cost you $8.50.

A smooth ballad. Let's get it on. Number one for 2 weeks. September 8th, 1973. This was the title track from Marvin Gaye's album of the same name. Let's Get It On became Gaye's most successful single for Motown and one of his most well-known songs. The song appears in the 1999 film Austin Powers, The Spy Who Shagged Me, and the U.S. TV show King of Queens. Here's another number one hit, September 4th, 1971. Uncle Albert, Admiral Halsey, Paul McCartney, and Linda McCartney. It was the first of a string of post-Beatles Paul McCartney penned singles to top the U.S. pop chart during the 70s and 80s. This became McCartney's first gold record after the breakup of the Beatles.

0: Help! That's the Beatles, September 4th, 1965. Number one for 3 weeks. This hit was from the fifth studio album by the Beatles and was the title song to their film of the same name. It was their second commercially successful movie and is now credited with influencing the development of music videos. That looks like it's going to do it for us today. We're going to close out with a number one hit for 3 weeks. September 5th, 1964, The House of the Rising Sun. That's the Animals. Eric Burdon said he first heard the song in a club in Newcastle, England. The Animals were on tour with Chuck Berry and chose it because they wanted something distinctive to sing. The song was recorded in just one take on May 18th, 1964, in a small recording studio on King's Way in London. In 1969, Detroit one-hit wonder band Frigid Pink recorded a psychedelic version of House of the Rising Sun, which became an international hit in 1970. Well, here's Mike Douglas introducing Eric Burdon and the Animals on his TV talk show, 1965. Well, thanks for tuning in to Dan Sweeney's Number One Music. Until next time, make it a good one.
1: I know Senator Person, his political career has had to follow very important people and has had people follow him. But I wonder if he knows that the Animals are following him today. You call all the young people into your living room right now, because here is the Animals.

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1: Little Stevie Wonder was signed to Motown in 1960, but by 1966, he'd grown up enough to be introduced as Stevie Wonder. And up next, you'll meet the man whose song he covered.

Both Stevie Wonder and songwriter and performer Bob Dylan are members of the Rock and Roll Hall of Fame. In 1966, Stevie hit number 9, and Dylan hit number 2 the same year with Positively 4th Street. You

0: two songs for master songwriter Bob Dylan, Positively 4th Street, and before that, Stevie Wonder's cover of Dylan's Blowin' in the Wind. 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
1: 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Oh.

as well as producing and performing, songwriter Marvin Gaye wrote hits for many other Motown performers. And Martha Reeves and the Vandellas provided backup vocals on this hit for Marvin.

0: two great Motown hits, thanks in part to Marvin Gaye, Pride and Joy, and Dancing in the Streets from Martha and the Vandellas. 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
0: Kurt David back with another edition of the Songwriters Search. In January of 65, the Byrds recorded this song with Leon Russell on piano. And in May that year, they made their network debut singing Mr. Tambourine Man on Hullabaloo.
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0: The Byrds' first two singles were written by the same songwriter, but their first release proved to be the more successful. And up next, you'll meet him.

The Byrds with Dylan's Mr. Tambourine Man. And in 1991, they were inducted into the Rock and Roll Hall of Fame. And that same year, songwriter Bob Dylan received Grammy's Living Legend Award.

0: Two songs from 1965, both penned by songwriter Bob Dylan, Rainy Day Women, and the Byrds' number one hit, Mr. Tambourine Man. This is Kurt David sharing the details behind the hits in the Songwriter's Search.
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1: It's another songwriter's search. This is Kurt David, and in January of 75, Elton John scored his third number one single when his version of Lucy in the Sky with Diamonds reached the top of the charts. Elton and one of the songwriters met in New York the year before, and Elton added his vocals to two new songs for the songwriter and asked him to return the favor and come out to Colorado and play on Elton's new version of Lucy.

0: Playing reggae guitar on Elton's version was John Lennon. Elton was invited by the co-writer Lennon to sing on a new song, Whatever Gets You Through the Night. Elton was so impressed that he told Lennon the song would get to number one, and John agreed if it did, he'd appear on stage with Elton. 2 weeks after it hit number one, John sang three songs on stage with Elton.
1: Whatever.

0: Lennon's appearance on stage with Elton John in 74 was his last. This is Kurt David with John Lennon's Whatever Gets You Through the Night and the Lennon and McCartney classic Lucy in the Sky with Diamonds from Elton John. Thanks for allowing me to share the secrets in another Songwriter's Search.
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0: 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This is Kurt David sharing the secrets behind the hits. And on the way, you'll meet the man who helped Diana Ross and the Supremes score this number one hit in 1970 with Someday We'll Be Together.

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2: 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And the last hit for the original Supremes, Diana Ross, Mary Wilson, and Florence Ballard was this number one song from 1970. And up next, you'll meet the Motown man who wrote this song.

The session producer for this song also provided the harmonies in the song. His name is Johnny Bristol. During the 60s and 70s, he co-wrote and produced songs in Motown for many of their artists. And in 1974, Bristol scored as a performer, reaching number 8 with his infectious early disco hit, Hang On In There, Baby.

0: Two hits thanks to Johnny Bristol with Hang On In There Baby and the Supremes with Someday We'll Be Together. This is Kurt David. Thanks for allowing me to take you back for another edition of the Songwriter Search.
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0: 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This is Kurt David. On the way, you'll meet the fellow 70s performer who penned this number 13 hit from 1977 for Captain and Tennille.

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0: Everything is beautiful and can't stop dancing. From Captain and Tennille, two songs from the pen of Ray Stevens. 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
4: You know, every now and then, I think you might like to hear something from us. Nice and easy. But there's just one thing, you see. 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We're gonna take the beginning of this song and do it easy. But then we're gonna do the finish

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But Ike and Tina Turner's rough version of this John Fogerty classic hit number 4 in 1971. The same year, CCR picked up that Sweet Hitchhiker. Oh,

0: Kurt David sharing two hits written by John Fogerty and this songwriter's Search, CCR's Sweet Hitchhiker, and before that, Proud Mary from Ike and Tina. Thanks for allowing me to take you back in the songwriter's Search.
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3: We're headed back to the 60s, focusing on abbreviations from that decade, including CSN, with their first single from 1969. Looking at

While still a member of the Hollies, Graham Nash actually took the train south from Casablanca to Marrakesh. Crosby, Stills, and Nash won the Grammy in 1969 for Best New Artist. Hi, this is Kurt David taking you back now to 1966 for a one-hit wonder from J.J. Jackson.

The Flip Side of Little Children was Bad to Me, written by Lennon and McCartney. Now we'll move from Billy J. Kramer to B.J. Thomas. Here's Billy Joe Thomas with one of his early hits, Billy and Sue. This is

0: Kurt David with initials from the 60s, and on the way, we'll visit NYC for early BS&T, and then move on for several songs from the Big Easy, N.O., when TYB returns.
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0: The first album from BS&T in 68 contained songs by Harry Nilsson and Randy Newman, but my favorite was written by the man who formed the band, keyboard player and vocalist Al Kooper.

0: Gary Anderson was given the moniker Gary U.S. Bonds by his producer, and New Orleans was his first hit. This is Kurt David, and this Louisiana native, O.C. Lee Smith, took this song all the way to number two in 1968. Here's Little Green Apples on Taking You Back.
1: Oh, I wake up in the morning with my hair down in my eyes, and she says hi. And I stumble to the breakfast table while the kids are going off to school goodbye. And she reaches out.

And I look across at smiling lips that warm my heart and see my morning sun. And if that

Ernie Kador also hailed from New Orleans, and his name was shortened and even legally changed to Ernie K. Doe, with Benny Spellman providing the answer backs on mother-in-law. Still to come, we'll move up the Mississippi to Memphis for the first of three instrumentals.

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1: Welcome back. Kurt David hanging out with a house band from Stax Records, Booker T. Jones and the MGs, with their first hit from '62.

The Bumble and the Stingers from 61. Now here's a song that started as a commercial for Alka-Seltzer, and the T-Bones went on to record in the 70s as Hamilton, Joe Frank, and Reynolds.

0: Kurt David sharing more initials from the 60s. And up next, a crossover hit written by Tom T. Hall with a little help from Rowan and Martin's Laugh-In. Plus a song that scored twice for Ben Earl King.
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0: Her first song went to number one in 68. In fact, it jumped from number 81 up to number 7 in just 1 week for Jeannie Carolyn Riley. Hi, this is Kurt David with the second hit record for Ben E. King, scoring in both 61 and again in 86 with the release of the movie Stand By Me.
1: When

Robert Bertram Greaves was the nephew of Sam Cooke and scored his only hit in 1969. Kurt David, always glad to hear from you. Just click the email or Facebook button when you visit takeyouback.com. We'll wrap up this look back at initials from the 60s with a song from late 1968. Dale Hawkins' Susie Q from CCR. Creedence Clearwater Revival was inducted into the Rock and Roll Hall of Fame in 1993. Thanks for allowing me to take you back.

The songwriter of this song released his version in 65, but it was the Chambers Brothers that hit mainstream radio in 68. This is Kurt David, and up next in this songwriter's search, you'll meet the man who wrote, "I Can't Turn You Loose."

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1: Kurt David here, and up next on the Songwriter's Search, you'll meet the man who wrote this hit. It was a follow-up to the Chambers Brothers' first hit from 68, Time Has Come Today. Up next, you'll meet the incredible songwriter who penned I Can't Turn You Loose.

0: The Chambers brothers scored on this remake of one of the best from Otis Redding. Just days before his death at the age of 26 in a plane crash, he recorded what has become his trademark song.
1: Sit

0: Sitting on the dock of the bay and I Can't Turn You Loose. Two of the finest from songwriter Otis Redding. This is Kurt David traveling the open road in search of the secrets behind another songwriter's search.
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1: Taking you back. Kurt David heading back to the 70s in this edition, sharing groups with unique abbreviations like MFSB, Mothers, Fathers, Sisters, and Brothers, and the theme from Soul Train.

MFSB with the 3 degrees hit number one with TSOP, the sound of Philadelphia. Kurt David now sharing BTO out of Canada with brothers Randy, Robbie, and Tim Bachman. CF Turner and the Overdrive came from their favorite trucker magazine. Here's Bachman Turner Overdrive from 74.

0: BS&T, Blood, Sweat, and Tears with a Carole King, Jerry Goffin song from 1970. Hi, this is Kurt David. More initials from the 70s are on the way, including ELO, ARS, and the AWB. Next on TYB.
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Got the cake. Please. From Scotland, the Average White Band, or AWB, scored their second hit in 1975. This is Kurt David, and the ARS, or Atlanta Rhythm Section, actually hails from Doraville, Georgia. And this song hit number 7 in 1978 from their LP, Champagne Jam.

0: Jeff Lynne and ELO, the Electric Light Orchestra from 1975. This is Kurt David sharing even more initials from the 70s when we return, including the J5, KC, and LTD.
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3: Good night, John Boy.

The J5 with their number two hit from 74. The Jackson 5 was inducted into the Rock and Roll Hall of Fame in 1997. This is Kurt David, and this next artist, Harry Wayne Casey, was given the nickname Casey as a child. And he and the Sunshine Band rode the disco craze of the 70s, and this was their third number one hit.

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Now it's time for LTD, Love, Togetherness, and Devotion, with Jeffrey Osborne on lead vocals on Taking You Back with Kurt David.

We'll wrap up this look back at initials from the 70s with Beginnings from the first LP, a double album from CTA. And after the real Chicago Transit Authority threatened to sue the group, the name was shortened to Chicago. This is Kurt David. Thanks for allowing me to take you back.

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3: 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And this song charted first in 1962, and for the third time in 1988. And this version reached the top in 1974.
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This act out of Flint, Michigan, relied on producer Todd Rundgren to help them take this song to number one, just like Little Eva did 12 years earlier. And Carole King and Jerry Goffin penned the song. Stay.

0: This hit from Tapestry stayed at number one for 5 weeks for Carole King. Kurt David revealing who wrote the hits you know and love in another Songwriter Search.
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4: Hi, everybody. On behalf of American Top 40 staff, we'd like to wish you all a very happy new year and welcome to AT40. My name's Casey Kasem, and the name of the special show that we're doing, starting right now, is the 40 Top Hits of 1971. The 40 songs that we're about to count down are Billboard magazine's tabulation of the 40 biggest selling records of the past 12 months. 16 of them were number one, and two different groups each placed three hits in the year's top 40. Well, those are just a couple of the highlights that we'll be hitting as American Top 40 counts down the 40 top hits of 1971. And the countdown begins.
5: Number 40.
4: Starting off, the group with the most spectacular chart record of the past 2 years. Out of 9 single releases, they've had 4 number ones and 2 number twos. The song that they put in the year's top 40 for 71 peaked at number 2 last May. Never Can Say Goodbye, the Jackson 5.

Jackson 5 at number 40, Never Can Say Goodbye. We're counting down the 40 biggest hits of 1971 as tabulated by the most authoritative source in the music business, Billboard Magazine. At number 39, here's Cher.

0: The 39th most popular record of 1971. Cher's Gypsies, Tramps and Thieves, and the countdown rolls on.
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0: Now the hit by the Hot Recording Act that never thought their particular sound would make it on the Top 40 scene. Their leader says, "Our sound is middle of the road. There's no other description." And yet, they're one of the hottest acts going with 6 pop hits in the last 2 years, 5 of them in the top 10. Their sound is recognizable instantly, and they say it really hasn't changed much in the past 6 years, except for the public's reaction to it, which started early in 1970 when they released the Hal David Burt Bacharach tune, Close to You. They had the 38th bestseller of the past year with Rainy Days and Mondays. Here are the Carpenters.

listening to American Top 40's special New Year's countdown of the 40 top hits of 1971. The Carpenters at number 38 for the year with Rainy Days and Mondays. This is Casey Kasem on American Top 40. And this next one was written by the super songwriter from Brownsville, Texas, Kris Kristofferson. This is the first of two songs in the 40 top tunes of 1971 that he wrote. He went to school at Pomona College in California and at Oxford University in England. Then he served 4 years in the Army, and after that turned down an offer from the U.S. Military Academy to teach English literature at West Point. Instead, he went to Nashville to write songs like this one that finished at number 37, Help Me Make It Through the Night.

0: Sammy Smith. At number 37 for the year 1971, Help Me Make It Through the Night. You're hearing the hottest hits of the year on American Top 40 as the countdown rolls on.
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0: Here's the former lead baritone of the Canadian Broadcasting Company's choral group. He quit that job, which paid him $300 a week, to take a folk singing job in a coffee house at $30 a week. He just picked up and moved over. Today, he's the biggest solo recording and concert artist in Canada. His song peaked at number 5 last March and comes in at number 36 for the year. Here's Gordon Lightfoot, If You Could Read My Mind.

Ontario, Canada. Gordon Lightfoot, If You Can Read My Mind. The 36th best-selling record of 1971. This is Casey from Hollywood. We've heard one hit already by this next group. Just three songs back in this countdown of the 40 top hits of 1971. Will they have another higher up in the countdown? Stay tuned and see. But here they are now with their second of the day at number 35. Richard and Karen Carpenter. And For All We Know.

0: 1975 for the year 1971, The Carpenters for All We Know. And the biggest hits of 1971 continue.
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2: From Hollywood, this is Casey Kasem, and here's a song that was born on one of the Saturday morning TV cartoon shows, Sabrina and the Groovy Ghoulies. It peaked at number 10 last May. The artist who did it, we found out, is a serious musician who figured this song didn't fit the image of a serious musician, so he called himself Daddy Doudrop. And here's Chickaboom.

0: Dewdrop, Chick-a-Boom at number 34. 33 hits to the number one song of 1971 and counting down.
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0: Ranking at number 33 among the top hits of 1971 is a song that made some pretty classy converts for the Canadian group that did it. As soon as the record started getting airplay, they received fan letters from the Bishop of Toronto and evangelist Billy Graham. There are five in the group, four guys and a girl, and this was their first time on the chart. The song peaked at number two last May. Here's Ocean, and Put Your Hand in the Hand.

Your Hand in the Hand, Ocean from Canada at number 33. This is Casey Kasem on American Top 40. This next song is by the youngest solo artist among the top 40 of 1971. Usually he sings with a vocal group, and even when he cuts a solo record, the rest of the group is right there in the studio backing him up. But that's the way the Osmonds are. Here's Donnie, barely 14 years old, with the 32nd best-selling song of last year. Remember this one?

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0: We're counting down the 40 biggest hits of 1971 as tabulated by the most authoritative source in the music business, Billboard magazine. Now here's a strong song, strong enough to make the top 40 of 71, even though 5 weeks of its chart life couldn't be counted because they happened at the end of 1970. At number 31, here's a song that was number one last New Year's Day. It's George Harrison's My Sweet Lord.

George Harrison and Phil Spector. My Sweet Lord, number 31 for the year 1971. We're starting off 72 with our countdown of the 40 top hits of 1971. This is Casey Kasem on American Top 40. Two acts placed three songs in the top 40 for the past year. This is one of those acts. At number 38, they had Rainy Days and Mondays. At number 35, we heard For All We Know hits for the year.

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Los Angeles, The Grassroots, and the 29th best-selling song of 1971, Temptation Eyes. You're listening to American Top 40's special New Year's countdown of the 40 top hits of 1971. And here's the hit by the singer, composer, guitar player who had to be coaxed and begged to play at a recording session for Elvis Presley. When word from Elvis first arrived, he was sitting in a rowboat in the middle of a Tennessee lake with a fishing line over the side, living the easy life. So he wasn't too eager to drive into Memphis for Elvis or anybody. But they told him that Elvis really needed his help on a very tricky song he was trying to record, a song called Guitar Man, a song, in fact, that this musician who would rather fish had written. So he rowed back to shore, jumped into his camper, and drove into the studio, still wearing his fatigues and a three-day growth of beard. He walked in, set down his guitar case, and without saying a word to Elvis, flipped open the lid, took out his guitar, plucked himself down on a stool, and said, "Okay, let's pick." Well, on his own last year, he picked and sang himself the 28th biggest record of 1971. Here's Jerry Reed. Yeah.

Kasem on Flashback Oldie FM. This next song, even though it ranks no higher than number 27 for the year, is from the musical work that's gotten more public attention, and not all of it favorable, than any piece of music of the past 10 years. And the reason is pretty obvious. It takes a subject that's very important to many people and deals with it in a very different way. It's taken a lot of knocks from fairly important people among Jews and Christians, but it sure has appealed to the masses. It's the highly humanized musical story of the last 7 days of Jesus. From the rock opera Jesus Christ Superstar, here's the title song by Murray Head and the Trinidad Singers.

0: Murray Head and the Trinidad Singers, Jesus Christ Superstar, at number 27 on American Top 40. We're counting down the 40 biggest hits of 1971, as tabulated by the most authoritative source in the music business, Billboard Magazine. This is Casey Kasem counting them down from Hollywood. We have 2 big hours and 26 hits to go. The number one song of 1971, so stay right there.
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3: We're starting the new year on American Top 40 with our countdown of Billboard's 40 top hits of 1971. Here's a second hour's worth. My name's Casey Kasem, and the countdown rolls on.
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3: Here's the song that spent six of the past 12 months on the Hot 100. That wasn't consecutive, but the weeks did total 26. I found someone of my own. Free movement.

number 26 for the year 1971 as we count them down on American Top 40. Free Movement and I Found Someone of My Own. Now the countdown continues with a hit by one of the most popular singers in the world who took his name from the title of a very successful movie about a very popular swinger, a character from English fiction. But here's the twist. This artist had been working under another assumed name. And what he had to do in order to capitalize on the publicity from the movie was to go back to using part of his own real name, by which he's known today. His whole name is Thomas Jones Woodward. The part he uses is just Tom Jones. Here's

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0: Here's a hit by a group that's had three number one songs in their native land. They're five Canadians in their middle 20s who got together 8 years ago when they were all in their teens. And for several years, they were known as the Staccatos. In 1968, their music started to catch on. And since then, they've had three number one records in Canada. Their first hit in the U.S. peaked at number three last July. Here's the five-man electrical band's Signs.

We're starting off 1972 with our countdown of the 40 top hits of 1971. That one ranked 24 for the year, Signs by the five-man electrical band. Now, the hit song by a man who at 33 years old got his first hit record. From Slab Fork, West Virginia, Bill Withers.

0: 23rd best-selling song of last year. Bill Withers, Ain't No Sunshine. This is Casey Kasem on AT40, 22 hits to number one and counting down.
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2: Rarely does a record leap from below the top 10 all the way up to the number one position. It's happened only a few times in chart history, and it's a pretty spectacular feat. If an artist does it twice, I'd call it super spectacular, which is what the Beatles did in 64 and 66 with Can't Buy Me Love and Paperback Writer. But I don't know what you'd call somebody who did it three times, like the man who a few months ago went from below the top 10 to number one for the third time in his career. And his song became the 22nd bestseller of 71. Uncle Albert, Admiral Halsey. Here are Linda and Paul McCartney.

That's the way they're ranked on Billboard's national charts. The hits for 1971. And at number 22 for the year, Uncle Albert, Admiral Halsey by Paul and Linda McCartney. This is Casey in our special New Year's show. Next in our countdown is a song by the singer who had his first top 10 record back in 1963. And since then, he's had more hits in the top 10 than any other solo recording artist. For single records, he's the hottest male vocalist in the business. A lot of people think of him as a Detroiter, because he lives there now, and is Motown's biggest solo recording act. But Washington, D.C. is where he was born and raised, and Randall Junior High and Cordoza High School are his alma maters. His 13th top 10 hit reached number 2 last April, and for the year, it's number 21. What's going on? Marvin Gaye.

0: 40 Top Records of 1971. This is the only record with this false ending on it. Listen, it fades out completely, then comes back in. We tried to find out why, but we never did find out what's going on. By Marvin Gaye. At number 21 for the year, 1971. Now it's coming back in. We're counting down the 40 biggest hits of 1971 as tabulated by the most authoritative source in the music business, Billboard Magazine. This is Casey Kasem and the countdown continues.
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0: This is Casey Kasem in Hollywood, and the countdown goes on. Now the 19th bestseller for 1971, Lee Michaels.

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That was number 19, Lee Michaels, and Do You Know What I Mean? The countdown rolls on with a song that came in at number 18.

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4: Now the hit by the young pop star who gets as much respect from the establishment as he does from his own generation. A few months ago, he appeared at New York's Philharmonic Hall, which usually books the heavy talents of classical music. And Time magazine said he was right in his league. That's high praise for an artist who's only 22 years old, and he was practically unknown until a year and a half ago. In 1971, he sang a song that Carole King wrote, and it became the 17th biggest hit of the year. Here's James Taylor. You've Got a Friend.

0: Taylor at number 17 for the year 1971, You've Got a Friend. 16 to number 1 in counting down.
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0: Next in our countdown of the 40 top hits of 1971 is a song by the top rock group whose leader and star was described not long ago by Newsweek magazine as the greatest live entertainer in rock history. This is the same group that once got a newspaper headline in their native England that asked, "Would you let your sister go out with one of them?" I'm talking about what most people regard as the most important rock group in the world today. A group that was only slightly overshadowed by the Beatles, and then not in everybody's opinion. But since the Beatles went their separate ways, there's no other group that threatens the supremacy of the Rolling Stones. At number 16 for 1971, here's Brown.

Rolling Stones, number 16 for the year 1971. We're counting down the 40 biggest hits of the year as tabulated by the most authoritative source in the music business, Billboard magazine. And let's look at the way Billboard figures the rankings each week. They get retail sales information from 100 record stores across the country. They run it through a data processing computer system and come up with their Hot 100 list of the week's most popular singles. Then, from Billboard's list of 100, we take the top 40 and count them down for you each week on American Top 40. Right now, you're listening to our year-end special, Billboard's compilation of the 40 top singles of 1971. The 15 biggest hits of the year are coming right up, and we're at number 15 now. It's done by two guys and a girl from Miami. The record reached number 3 for a couple of weeks in the middle of the year. Cornelius Brothers and Sister Rose. Do you remember this one? Treat Her Like a Lady? Here it is.

0: Cornelius Brothers and Sister Rose, 15th best-selling song in the USA for 1971. Got to treat her like a lady.
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0: 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We're up to number 14 now by two girls and a guy. Undisputed Truth, their hit, Smiling Faces, Sometimes.

was produced, put together by Norman Whitfield, the man who was the number one producer of hit records on the Billboard charts for 1970. Here in 71, he has the 14th best-selling record of the year with Undisputed Truth, Smiling Faces, Sometimes. You're listening to the top 40 hits of 1971. 13 big ones to go in our final hour coming right up.

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2: And the third hour of AT40's New Year's special begins. I'm Casey Kasem. We're counting down the 40 top hits of the past year. With 27 hits already heard from, the countdown continues.
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counting down the 40 biggest hits of 1971 is tabulated by the most authoritative source in the music business, Billboard Magazine. At number 13 for the year, the Honeycomb Want Ads. This is Casey Kasem on AT40, and now the hit by an artist who's been singing for 14 years, since he was 9, back in his hometown of Forest City, Arkansas. With his 4 brothers, he sang spirituals until he was 16. Then he decided he wanted to sing popular songs, so he started recording a few years later with a group that he formed called The Soulmates. Their big hit was a song called Backup Train, and even though it sold 700,000 records, it couldn't push any higher than number 41 on the pop charts. But as a solo artist, he got into the 40 last year with a song that was 1971's 12th biggest.

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0: This is Casey Kasem on AT40, and now a hit by the young blues singer who was already a legend even before she died a year ago last October. She was only 27, but she sounded a lot older because of her rough, raspy, let-it-all-hang-out singing style. Time magazine reported that when her friends used to caution her to hold back in order to preserve her voice, she'd say, "Why should I hold back now and sound mediocre? Just so I can sound mediocre 20 years from now." Her version of this song by Kris Kristofferson was the 11th biggest hit of 1971. Here's Janis Joplin, me and Bobby McGee.
2: Busted flat in Baton Rouge, waiting for a train.

11th best-selling song of 1971, Janis Joplin, Me, and Bobby McGee. This is Casey Kasem on our special New Year's show, American Top 40, the top 40 hits of the past year. I guess every boy in America, probably in the world at some time, falls in love with a girl that he knows only at a distance. And it just kills him because he doesn't know how to get to meet her, or even to communicate with her. That's what the number 10 song of the past 12 months is all about. Here's Dawn with Tony Orlando.

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0: Once a week with American Top 40, and you know where your favorite songs are on the national music scene. Right now, we're doing our special New Year's edition, the Top 40 Records of 1971. At number 9, The Temptations.

0: That's the song that'll be listed as the ninth best-selling song of 1971. The Temptations, produced again by Norman Whitfield, and Just My Imagination, Running Away With Me.
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2: Born in New Mexico and raised all over is the way this next artist describes his early life. He learned to play guitar from his grandma and later worked with Randy Sparks and then the Chad Mitchell Trio. He also writes songs like Leaving on a Jet Plane, and he sings. Sometimes he brings all three talents together, like on this song that he composed with Bill Danoff and Taffy Nivert. It rode the charts last year for 23 weeks, peaking at number 2. That was good enough to make it number 8 for the year. Here's John Denver with Fat City. Take Me Home, Country Road.

Denver with Fat City, Take Me Home Country Roads, number 8 for the year. The seventh biggest hit of 1971 is by a five-man vocal group who've been appearing on network television shows for about 10 years, and the oldest member is only 22. It's a tight family group who started out singing in barbershop quartet competitions in their hometown. A few years later, while a family was vacationing in Southern California, they were discovered and booked into Disneyland, where they were again discovered, this time by the father of a television star, and became regulars on his show for the next several years, The Andy Williams Show. But the thing that really shot them to the top, after a younger brother turned the quartet into a quintet, was being discovered by MGM Records president Mike Curb. Their recording career on that label started off last February with a number one record. And three of their five hits last year made it into the 40 top hits of 71. Officially, this is the youngest brother's solo. But Alan, Wayne, Merrill, and Jay are right there backing him up. At number seven, here's Donny Osmond's Go Away, Little Girl.

0: produced by one of the top producers of the past 10 years, Rick Hall from Muscle Shoals, Louisiana, written in part by Carol King. Go Away, Little Girl, sung by Donny Osmond, the seventh best-selling song of 1971.
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0: There's an incredible story that goes with this next song. It's the fantastic account given to us by top country songwriter John D. Loudermilk of how he wrote the song in exchange for his life. In the middle of winter, January 1959, he was driving through the western part of North Carolina, crossing the Great Smokies. And on that lonely mountain road, his car became snowbound in drifts that were a foot and a half deep. All he could do was spend the night in his car and try to dig out in the morning. So he curled up in the back seat and went to sleep. The next thing he knew, he was being dragged out of the car by four big Indians, Cherokee Indians. For 3 days, they held him captive. And during that time, he said they conducted tribal rites in which they sacrificed his car by shoving it over a cliff and then inflicting painful physical tortures on him, such as piercing his spine with needles. They also talked a lot with him. And when they learned that he was a respected writer in the white man's society, they said they'd release him if he promised to go back and tell of the injustices suffered by the Cherokee Nation. He refused, and they increased the torture. And when Loudermilk began to get the notion that he wasn't coming out of this alive, he changed his mind and made a pact with this mountain-dwelling band of Cherokees. He promised to tell their story if they let him go. They did, and he kept his word. By the following year, 1960, he had written this song and released a single of it. 11 years and 50 recorded versions later, the song hit number one. That was last summer. For 1971, it's number six. Mark Lindsay sings it with the Raiders.

0: The year's sixth best-selling song, written by John D. Loudermilk, sung by the Raiders, Indian Reservation.
1: Number 5.
0: With the fifth bestseller of 1971, here's a three-man English group who hit it big in the late 60s, then split up for a while, then got back together to hit number 1 on the charts with this one. How can you mend a broken heart? The Bee Gees.

0: last year? The Bee Gees, How Can You Mend a Broken Heart? Four songs to number one and counting down.
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2: It's one more time for this group. Here's their second hit in the top 10 of 71. At number 4, One Bad Apple, the Osmonds of Ogden, Utah.

Meryl, Jay, and Donnie, the Osmonds and One Bad Apple, number four for the year 1971. This girl is in 71's top 40 twice. One time writing, You've Got a Friend by James Taylor, and this time writing and singing, It's Too Late. She does it by herself at number three, Carole King.

0: third best-selling song of 1971, Carole King's It's Too Late. This is Casey on American Top 40. The two biggest hits of the past year coming right up.
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0: Well, since the Beatles did it in 1964, only one recording artist has occupied the number one position simultaneously on the world's four main record surveys. The British Album Chart and Singles Chart, and the American Album Chart and Singles Chart. The song that made it happen was number one for 5 weeks during '71, and for the year it was number two. Here's Rod Stewart's

0: The second best-selling song of 1971. Rod Stewart from England and Maggie May.
1: Casey's Coast to Coast, American Top 40.
0: Well, here we are. The song that we've been waiting for. The number one song of 1971. And you'd expect the group with the number one song of the year to make a lot of money, right? And they do. During the last 12 months, they averaged $100,000 a week, without counting a single penny from record sales. That's $5 million for the year from concert dates only. And the frosting on their fantastic cake is having the biggest single record of 1971. And here it is. Three Dog Nights, Joy to the World.

0: there it is, the number one best-selling song of the past year. Number one for 1971, Three Dog Night, and Joy to the World. You've just heard the 40 biggest hit records of 1971. Billboard magazine tabulated them. American Top 40 counted them down. AT40's produced and furnished by Watermark Incorporated. Don Bastani produces, and we tape the show here in Hollywood. This is Casey Kasem. Be here next week, and we'll get back to our regular weekly countdown of the 40 most popular songs in the USA. Till then, keep your feet in the ground and keep reaching for the stars.
1: 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Production by Ray Hernandez. Special thanks to Matt Wilson, Rob Durkee, Pete Battistini, and, of course, Casey Kasem. I'm Ed McMahon. 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
6: From 1970, there's JMAC on 95 Kim, KIMN in Denver, North Carolina. And I think it's the other one. There actually is a Denver, North Carolina. It's between Newton and Charlotte, and the city limit signs say Denver of the East. This is Mike. Welcome to Saving the 70s.

9-11 Blue, Bob Dylan on Shaving the 70s with Mike Walker. Is it just me, or does there seem to be a certain melancholy settling into this set? Melancholy. That, of course, is what you get when you cross Lassie with a cantaloupe. What, you're still listening? That's surprising. Here's Olivia Newton-John. Come on over. If my

0: Thank you. I'm not originally from L.A. I come from New York. I'm one of the New York Puerto Ricans. And, well, not really, not completely, because my father's Hungarian. So I'm a Hungarican. That's why I know I don't look it, right? I got light skin, straight hair. That's from my father. From my Puerto Rican mother, I got my nose and my mustache.
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0: Feel Like Making Love, music from Bad Company on Saving the 70s. Just before that, Come On Over from Olivia Newton-John. I'm Mike, and Saving the 70s is coming right back. You better be here.
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0: Here's a guy who'll never be cool enough to hang out with a groovy chick like me, Mike Walker, on Saving the 70s.
1: Hey, that really hurts. It's true, but it hurts. I am who she said I was, and the show is, well, what she said.

0: Welcome to my job, man. Nobody goes right to work, right? You always got a little time, belongs to you. You first get there, you don't run right in. You don't see memos dated 9:01. People don't jump out of bed and vacuum, right? Get a little time to take it easy, you know? A job, man. Originally, this job was called Fool. That was your old name. Understand your son's a fool, Mrs. Carlin. Well, Merv Griffin likes him.
1: Man, if he were any more laid back, he'd be asleep. George Carlin from a 1973 appearance on The Tonight Show on Saving the 70s. Wait.

in their Village People in the Navy, along with Bobby Caldwell, What You Won't Do for Love on Saving the 70s with Mike Walker. Let's fire up the turntable for some real vinyl.

Theme from Star Wars, Miko at Saving the 70s. I'm Mike Walker, and sometimes when we touch the honesties too much, and I just ruin it by saying something completely inappropriate like, oh, I don't know. Honey, just between the two of us, are them things real? You

Sometimes when we touch Dan Hill on Saving the 70s, I don't mean to imply that Dan Hill had too much facial hair back then, but I will say that ordinarily to view a face like that, one would have to visit the primate section at the local zoo. I'm sorry, was that harsh? Mike on Saving the 70s with Player. This time I'm in it for your money, that's what I want. For love, that's what I meant it for.

0: 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Player on Saving the 70s with Mike Walker along with Dan Hill. Sometimes when we touch, when we come back here on Saving the 70s, must have been a better way of saying that, but it eludes me. So when we come back here on Saving the 70s, something else from the darkest recesses of the Walker Memorial Library.
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In 81, Diana Ross covered the Frankie Lymon classic, Why Do Fools Fall in Love? 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

0: Linda Ronstadt updated this Little Anthony and the Imperials 60s hit in 1980. And on the way, we'll head out to sea with Jimmy Page and Robert Plant before updating The Righteous Brothers when Taking You Back returns.
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Kurt David sharing the Honey Drippers update of the Phil Phillips Sea of Love. Now we'll pay a visit to Frisco Bay with a song written by Otis Redding. It was released shortly after his death and became a huge hit in 1968, and again 20 years later for Michael Bolton.

0: All & Oates successfully covered this Righteous Brothers classic from 1965 in 1980. Kurt David sharing even more songs that became hits first in the 60s. And on the way, Deborah Winger and John Travolta two-step on the big screen and break up to make up to Mickey Gilley. But first, we'll meet an angel named Juice.
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0: 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And 20 years later, Juice Newton did the same.
1: 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Now here's another cover by Juice Newton of a song written by Chip Taylor, who wrote Wild Thing for the Troggs and Angel of the Morning, first shared on the radio in 1968 by Merrilee Rush.

Kim Carnes and her band used to warm up to this Smokey Robinson and the Miracles song from 67. Now we'll head down to Gillies in Texas with Bud and Sissy dancing in the arms of another to the cover of this Benny King classic from 1961.

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0: 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We'll wrap up this hour with the Blues Brothers cover of this 60s hit for Steve Winwood and the Spencer Davis Group. Thanks for allowing me to take you back.

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3: 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This is Kurt David uncovering the songwriter of another 80s hit. And up next, we'll find out who really wrote The Heat Is On, a number two hit for Eagle Glenn Frey in 1985 from the Beverly Hills Cop soundtrack.
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3: 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And with its driving saxophone and exposure to the film and radio, it climbed all the way to number two. And up next, I'll introduce you to the fellow 80s performer who co-wrote The Heat Is On.
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0: The Heat Is On from Glenn Frey was actually co-written by Walter Faltemeyer, who also had his own surprise hit on the Beverly Hills Cop soundtrack.
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0: Walter Faltemeyer with Axel F. Andy was also the co-writer of The Heat Is On, both hits pulled from the Beverly Hills Cop soundtrack. This is Kurt David. Thanks for allowing me to take you back for another edition of The Songwriter Search.
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